0: is where it ends.
1: Bailey Zimmerman on Country 97 FM. It's all part of your 5 o'clock country report brought to you by Prince George Toyota. It's a nicer place to buy a car. So Bailey Zimmerman, he is on his different night, same rodeo tour, and they have now made their way back into the States after the Canadian leg. He actually had to cancel a couple of shows just a few weeks ago because he was a little under the weather. Yeah, that turned out to be a complete sham, a lie. Mr. Zimmerman decided to have a little too much fun at soundcheck, realizing, we can't get him to be under control because he was throwing microphones on the ground, tossing cymbals, and knocking parts of the drum kit over. So, stormed off the stage multiple times. They put out the, hey, we're canceling the shows tonight. He's under the weather. He then went and just demolished a hotel room, charging about 16 grand in mischief. So goodbye to the television, goodbye to the phone, the walls, the carpet, and two chairs are missing. I think it's safe to say this might be where it ends for Bailey Zimmerman with this kind of behavior for a while.
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1: So we are inside your 5 o'clock Country Report, and Kenny Chesney, he is still one of the biggest stars in country music. He's got the No Shoes Nation, but it's what he's doing with his message at his shows that I'm a huge fan of. No, it's not politically right, politically left. It's something far better than that. We'll talk about it right after Beer in Mexico, Country 97 FM.

Beer in Mexico from Kenny Chesney on Country 97 FM. It's all part of your 5 o'clock Country Report brought to you by Prince George Toyota. It's a nicer place to buy a car. Kenny Chesney has been entertaining us and wowing us for 30 years. That is wild to think that he has been bringing us together and just loving music for a couple of hours. And it's all by design, actually, because he is one that keeps politics separate from his performance. And we've all heard we want to use it as an escape. We want to go and just decompress because the world's a little bit crazy. That's the sentiment Kenny's been sharing since the very start. And he was on a podcast recently and he has this quote of, "I never saw it to be my place to use my stage or platform. No matter where I'm playing, they'll tell people how to think, how to vote." They hear that. They hear it everywhere else. The world is saturated with think this way, think that way. Let's all take a page out of Kenny's book and just enjoy the moment when we're taking in live music. Coming up next on the Country Report is one I never thought I would read in my wildest times. John Denver is back in contention for the big song. We'll get to it after Country Roads.

0: I love that song, truly. It's Country Roads, Take Me Home. It's John Denver, Country 97 FM. I'm Colton Hoppy. John Denver is back in the limelight for the most wholesome reason. Obviously, we know the World Cup is all over North America. It's been in Vancouver, it's been in Toronto, and it's going to be returning for a couple of more games. There's a reason John Denver is back in the spotlight, however. He is official. He's the unofficial theme song to the World Cup, and it's not just North American fans. It is the Tartan Army out of Scotland. It is the English. It's the Dutch. It is these fans from Africa that are all singing a song that we grew up listening to on road trips and treating it as their own. I love when the world comes together on common interests such as sports, music, and the fact that we are getting united by a song from 1971. Most of these fans weren't alive when this song first came out. It truly shows music is this crazy unifying force in the world, and all it took was John Denver to realize it.
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0: Well, it's 5:19. It's Tuesday afternoon. I'm Colton Hoppy. This is your 5 o'clock Country Report, brought to you by Prince George Toyota. It's a nicer place to buy a car. We're finally into the week where we are going to be bidding Alan Jackson farewell. The show at Nissan Stadium, it's been sold out for months down in Nashville. But there is another way to watch it. We'll talk about it right after him and Jimmy Buffett taking us down to Margaritaville. Country 97 FM.

0: I know we are going to be hearing that one on Saturday night down in Nashville when we bid Alan Jackson farewell. It's him and Jimmy Buffett. It's Margaritaville, Country 97 FM. I'm Colton Hoppy. Alan Jackson's a final show. Then he's calling it a career, happening this Saturday down in Nashville, Nissan Stadium, where the Tennessee Titans play. This thing has been sold out for months since they announced it late last year. But the good news is there is going to be a way for you to watch this performance. The bad news is you're going to need a last second flight down to Nashville to catch this, because they are shutting down all of Broadway, or at least most of it, turning it into a gigantic watch party for celebrating, dancing, singing along. And of course, there's going to be a couple of tears. All I have to ask is, anybody down for a last second Nashville trip?
1: 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Country music memories on the Country Report.
2: 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He drinks way too early till

0: We are throwing it back to Montgomery Gentry. It's Hell Yeah on Country 97 FM. And the reason we're doing that, they were inducted into the Grand Ole Opry on this day back in 09. And they had released 6 studio albums, 20 chart-topping singles on the Billboard Hot Country Songs chart. But it was all overshadowed here eventually because Bobby Gentry, he passed away in a helicopter crash in Medford, New Jersey in 2017, where they were set to perform later that evening. And despite Gentry's death, the other half, they are still carrying on touring under the legacy that Montgomery Gentry had throughout the late 90s into the early 2000s and has since gone on to pursue a solo career.
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0: It's Tay Bay on Country 97 FM. I'm Colton Hoppy. We're creeping up on 6 o'clock, 5:36 on your Tuesday afternoon. And I have great breaking news for you from the BC Wildfire Services map. We've all heard about the fire that's been happening down by Lytton. They now have it under control. That's right. Crews have been working around the clock, ensuring that that one doesn't get any farther past its perimeter. The crews now have it under control. It is green on the map. So to all of you who are fighting fires all summer long, thank you from all of us for what you do year in and year out. You guys are the real heroes.
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0: heard Brock Phillips. He opened up for Dallas Smith back in October. It's Something Else on Country 97 FM. I'm Colton Hoppe, and that is all I got for you. We are done closing the book on Tuesday. Fire it on the shelf. We'll pick it up again next week. Just remember, tomorrow it is your orange garbage zone pickup. Get your bins out before you go to bed tonight. If not, first thing in the morning, Tim Gavin, he is covering for Carroll Gas for the rest of the week. He's got you first thing in the morning. I got you on the back half in the afternoon. Whatever you're doing to enjoy your Tuesday evening, enjoy it to the fullest. We're catching up tomorrow afternoon.
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1: I'm Darren Bain. BC Transit fares will be going up in Prince George starting in September. At last night's meeting, City Council was presented with a review of the PG Transit System's fares. BC Transit Business Development Advisor Midhat Malik proposed a fare increase of 25 cents for a single ride this year and next, plus similar relative increases for other fare products.
2: We recommend aligning to inflation over a few years so that there is not too stark of a change right away. But essentially, it would increase to $3 over 2 years.
1: City Council approved the changes with a 4-3 vote, and they'll take effect on September 7th. 5 years since being started in northern BC, virtual bail hearings are now used across the province to help improve the court system's efficiency. Attorney General Nikki Sharma says the program helped address challenges in rural and remote communities, especially when road conditions were poor.
3: So virtual bail has been a really good addition to up north that was so successful in terms of how it made trials go faster, helped judges not have to travel or court process not have to travel. If there's bad weather, you can still keep things going.
1: Since starting, 112 virtual bail units have been installed in police stations across the province, along with the creation of 6 dedicated virtual and 6 hybrid bail courtrooms. Sharma added the province continues to look for new ways to modernize the court system. Premier David Eby takes off for China this weekend. Our provincial reporter Emily Joveski has more.
4: Eby will lead a trade mission to China from June 27th to July 3rd, with stops in Beijing, Shanghai, and Guangzhou. It'll be the first time a BC premier has visited China since 2018. It's another sign that trade relations between Canada and China are warming after years of tensions. Prime Minister Mark Carney traveled to Beijing earlier this year and signed deals on electric vehicles, canola, and other goods. Emily Joveski, Vista News, Victoria.
1: Canadian border officials say they seized more than half a ton of opium at a BC inspection facility. The Canadian Border Services Agency says the seizure happened in January at the Tsawwassen facility in Delta. It said officers found more than 520 kilograms of opium hidden inside 10 industrial-sized rolls of paper in a shipping container. There were no details on where the container was from or if there were any arrests associated with the seizure. And a new child care center in the heart is one step closer to a reality. According to School District 57, the 62-space facility located on 4543 West Austin Road is set to begin construction this month. Completion on the facility is anticipated in the summer of 2027. Once built, the center will house children ranging in age from under 36 months to those who are school-aged. Get daily and weekly news alerts directly to your inbox by signing up at mypgnow.com.
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1: 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Flip-flops and board shorts are his vibe. And he rocks a tattoo that says, born to boat.
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0: Spain. BC Transit fares will be going up in Prince George starting in September. At last night's meeting, City Council was presented with a review of the PG Transit System's fares. BC Transit Business Development Advisor Midhad Malik proposed a fare increase of 25 cents for a single ride this year and next, plus similar relative increases for other fare products.
1: We recommend aligning to inflation over a few years so that there is not too stark of a change right away. But essentially, it would increase to $3 over 2 years.
0: City Council approved the changes with a 4-3 vote, and they'll take effect on September 7th. 5 years since being started in northern BC, virtual bail hearings are now used across the province to help improve the court system's efficiency. Attorney General Nikki Sharma says the program helped address challenges in rural and remote communities, especially when road conditions were poor.
2: So virtual bail has been a really good addition to up north that was so successful in terms of how it made trials go faster, helped judges not have to travel or court process not have to travel. If there's bad weather, you can still keep things going.
0: Since starting, 112 virtual bail units have been installed in police stations across the province, along with the creation of 6 dedicated virtual and 6 hybrid bail courtrooms. Sharma added the province continues to look for new ways to modernize the court system. Premier David Eby takes off for China this weekend. Our provincial reporter Emily Joveski has more.
3: Eby will lead a trade mission to China from June 27th to July 3rd, with stops in Beijing, Shanghai, and Guangzhou. It'll be the first time a BC premier has visited China since 2018. It's another sign that trade relations between Canada and China are warming after years of tensions. Prime Minister Mark Carney traveled to Beijing earlier this year and signed deals on electric vehicles, canola, and other goods. Emily Joveski, Vista News, Victoria.
0: Canadian border officials say they seized more than half a ton of opium at a BC inspection facility. The Canadian Border Services Agency says the seizure happened in January at the Tsawwassen facility in Delta. It said officers found more than 520 kilograms of opium hidden inside 10 industrial-sized rolls of paper in a shipping container. There were no details on where the container was from or if there were any arrests associated with the seizure. And a new child care center in the heart is one step closer to a reality. According to School District 57, the 62-space facility located on 4543 West Austin Road is set to begin construction this month. Completion on the facility is anticipated in the summer of 2027. Once built, the center will house children ranging in age from under 36 months to those who are school-aged. Get daily and weekly news alerts directly to your inbox by signing up at mypgnow.com.
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6: Attention industrial road users. West Coast Energy advises that a portion of the Chichinca Bear Lake Forest Service Road at the junction with Canfor Road, also known as the 6900 Road FSR, will be temporarily closed to traffic from June 15th to July 4th. This closure will be at approximately kilometer 0.4 to kilometer 0.5 and affects traffic in all directions. No through traffic will be permitted, and road users are asked to plan ahead and use alternate routes where available. West Coast Energy apologizes for the inconvenience and appreciates your patience during this work.
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0: 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Yeah, we'd both go to jail over her. 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
1: I'm Darren Bain. BC Transit fares will be going up in Prince George starting in September. At last night's meeting, City Council was presented with a review of the PG Transit System's fares. BC Transit Business Development Advisor Midhat Malik proposed a fare increase of 25 cents for a single ride this year and next, plus similar relative increases for other fare products.
2: We recommend aligning to inflation over a few years so that there is not too stark of a change right away. But essentially, it would increase to $3 over 2 years.
1: City Council approved the changes with a 4-3 vote, and they'll take effect on September 7th. 5 years since being started in northern BC, virtual bail hearings are now used across the province to help improve the court system's efficiency. Attorney General Nikki Sharma says the program helped address challenges in rural and remote communities, especially when road conditions were poor.
3: So virtual bail has been a really good addition to up north that was so successful in terms of how it made trials go faster, helped judges not have to travel or court process not have to travel. If there's bad weather, you can still keep things going.
1: Since starting, 112 virtual bail units have been installed in police stations across the province, along with the creation of 6 dedicated virtual and 6 hybrid bail courtrooms. Sharma added the province continues to look for new ways to modernize the court system. Premier David Eby takes off for China this weekend. Our provincial reporter Emily Joveski has more.
4: Eby will lead a trade mission to China from June 27th to July 3rd, with stops in Beijing, Shanghai, and Guangzhou. It'll be the first time a BC premier has visited China since 2018. It's another sign that trade relations between Canada and China are warming after years of tensions. Prime Minister Mark Carney traveled to Beijing earlier this year and signed deals on electric vehicles, canola, and other goods. Emily Joveski, Vista News, Victoria.
1: Canadian border officials say they seized more than half a ton of opium at a BC inspection facility. The Canadian Border Services Agency says the seizure happened in January at the Tsawwassen facility in Delta. It said officers found more than 520 kilograms of opium hidden inside 10 industrial-sized rolls of paper in a shipping container. There were no details on where the container was from or if there were any arrests associated with the seizure. And a new child care center in the heart is one step closer to a reality. According to School District 57, the 62-space facility located on 4543 West Austin Road is set to begin construction this month. Completion on the facility is anticipated in the summer of 2027. Once built, the center will house children ranging in age from under 36 months to those who are school-aged. Get daily and weekly news alerts directly to your inbox by signing up at mypgnow.com.
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1: I'm Darren Bain. BC Transit fares will be going up in Prince George starting in September. At last night's meeting, City Council was presented with a review of the PG Transit System's fares. BC Transit Business Development Advisor Midhat Malik proposed a fare increase of 25 cents for a single ride this year and next, plus similar relative increases for other fare products.
2: We recommend aligning to inflation over a few years so that there is not too stark of a change right away. But essentially, it would increase to $3 over 2 years.
1: City Council approved the changes with a 4-3 vote, and they'll take effect on September 7th. 5 years since being started in northern BC, virtual bail hearings are now used across the province to help improve the court system's efficiency. Attorney General Nikki Sharma says the program helped address challenges in rural and remote communities, especially when road conditions were poor.
3: So virtual bail has been a really good addition to up north that was so successful in terms of how it made trials go faster, helped judges not have to travel or court process not have to travel. If there's bad weather, you can still keep things going.
1: Since starting, 112 virtual bail units have been installed in police stations across the province, along with the creation of 6 dedicated virtual and 6 hybrid bail courtrooms. Sharma added the province continues to look for new ways to modernize the court system. Premier David Eby takes off for China this weekend. Our provincial reporter Emily Joveski has more.
4: Eby will lead a trade mission to China from June 27th to July 3rd, with stops in Beijing, Shanghai, and Guangzhou. It'll be the first time a BC premier has visited China since 2018.

0: It's another sign that trade relations between Canada and China are warming after years of tensions. Prime Minister Mark Carney traveled to Beijing earlier this year and signed deals on electric vehicles, canola, and other goods. Emily Jovesky, Vista News, Victoria.
1: Canadian border officials say they seized more than half a ton of opium at a BC inspection facility. The Canadian Border Services Agency says the seizure happened in January at the Tsawwassen facility in Delta. It said officers found more than 520 kilograms of opium hidden inside 10 industrial-sized rolls of paper in a shipping container. There were no details on where the container was from or if there were any arrests associated with the seizure. And a new child care center in the heart is one step closer to a reality. According to School District 57, the 62-space facility located on 4543 West Austin Road is set to begin construction this month. Completion on the facility is anticipated in the summer of 2027. Once built, the center will house children ranging in age from under 36 months to those who are school-aged. Get daily and weekly news alerts directly to your inbox by signing up at mypgnow.com.
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1: Good morning. Take it easy, take a bus, and pay a quarter more. BC Transit fares will be going up in Prince George beginning in September. During this week's meeting,

0: George had a strong month for building permit values last month, issuing 48 worth a combined $22.7 million in May. According to a report presented to council, this included 9 new industrial permits worth a combined $6.9 million, as well as 1 new commercial building permit worth just over $8 million. Director of Planning and Development, Deanna Wozniak, says this year's year-to-date values may not line up with previous years because of bigger projects in the past couple of years.
1: You'll see in 2024 under institutional new, approximate $50 million project, that was a parkade. And in 2025, there was a institutional new project again, which is 200 housing units on Dalkeldy Road.
0: As of the end of May, City of Prince George has issued 152 building permits worth a combined $92 million. 5 years since being started in northern BC, virtual bail hearings are now used across the province to help improve the court system's efficiency. Attorney General Nikki Sharma says the program helped address challenges in rural and remote communities, especially when road conditions were poor.
2: So virtual bail has been a really good addition to up north that was so successful in terms of how it made trials go faster, helped judges not have to travel or court process not have to travel. If there's bad weather, you can still keep things going.
0: Since starting, 112 virtual bail units have been installed in police stations across the province. A new child care center in the heart is one step closer to reality. According to School District 57, their 62-space facility located on West Austin Road is set to begin construction this month. Completion on the facility is anticipated by the summer of next year. Some 500 competitors took part in this year's Prince George Rodeo. The Rodeo PG Vice President is Chris Scott.
3: It just keeps growing and growing. The competitors, you know, coming from Western Canada. We have even some cowboys come up from the Northwestern United States, their Washington area, to ride some bulls and some broncs. So it was overall a fantastic turnout, fantastic weekend. And, the level of competition between these athletes was phenomenal.
0: 8 competitions were held, including barrel racing and tie-down roping. It's Canada and Switzerland at Soccer's World Cup, noon today in Vancouver. If Canada wins or ties, they will win Group B and not play again until a week tomorrow. Should the Canadian team lose, well, they would begin the knockout round on a Sunday in L.A. 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I'm Hartley Miller.
4: Well, thanks for the update, Hartley, and good morning. I'm Tim Galvin taking over for Carol Gass again. It's Orange Garbage Zone pickup day today. And, you know, I thought that yesterday morning was good, but this morning feels even better. The sun is out. There are a few clouds in the sky right now, but at least for the morning, the weather's going to be awesome. We are supposed to be getting a chance of thunderstorms this afternoon. We are going to be getting up to 27 degrees. So, you know, if you're not a huge fan of the heat, but you still want to get some fresh air, kind of feel like the next 3-4 hours, that's going to be your prime time to do that. So enjoy it, and let's have a great Wednesday today. Right now, it's about 11 degrees around Prince George.
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1: Jason McCoy, Country 97 FM, 10 after 6, 15 degrees already around Prince George. Hey, what's going on? I'm Tim Gavin, taking over for Carol Gass. Orange Garbage Zone pickup day today. And speaking of orange, did you see that Kraft Dinner is pivoting over to ramen now? Found it out yesterday from a guy covering for me in the afternoons, Colton Hoppy. I think we all have some thoughts on that. We'll talk more in a few. First, you got the Zac Brown Band with Jimmy Buffett, Knee Deep, Country 97 FM.

0: Throwing it back to the 90s, it's the Chicks with Ready to Run. Country 97 FM. Hey, what's going on? I'm Tim Gavin, taking over for Carol Gass. Orange Garbage Zone pickup day today. Hope you're having a good day. You are well rested, ready to take on the day. Now, I found out something kind of strange yesterday, thanks to Colton Hoppy covering the afternoons while I'm over here. Said he found out that Kraft Dinner, not only making great mac and cheese, but now they're pivoting over to ramen for a little bit. Not sure how long this is going to last, but I'm weirdly intrigued. Now, because I ate a lot of ramen in my 20s, I don't know if I'm going to be buying too much of this, but I'm interested. You know, it's always interesting when, you know, food brands try something different. And I feel like this might be a little bit better than the last thing that they tried. Do you remember the cotton candy Kraft Dinner flavor powder? You remember what that tasted like? Yeah, I think the ramen probably going to be a lot better.
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0: Right now, it is 6:22, 15 degrees already outside. Something tells me that this is going to be a pretty solid Wednesday. By the way, roads are looking pretty good right now, but if you see anything out there, let me know. 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
1: Good morning. It's been 5 years since the province launched its virtual bail hearing initiative in northern BC, which has since expanded to cover the entire province. Attorney General Nikki Sharma says the initiative has also reduced scheduling disruptions in the courtroom.
2: They used to just punt hearings because every time a bail hearing came up, you'd have to, everything would be cleared, right? And you imagine in a busy courtroom what that does to everything else.
1: Another advantage she brought up is the reduced need to transport people to hearings, particularly from rural and remote communities. Prince George residents will have to fork up an extra quarter for a single bus ride. That begins in September. During this week's meeting, Prince George City Council was presented with a review of fares in the PG Transit system, which has not been conducted in a number of years. An increase of 25 cents for a single ride was proposed, bringing the fare to $2.75 for $26.27, with a similar relative increase for other fare products as well. The BC Transit Business Development Advisor is Midhat Malik, who says the same increase is being proposed for the custom transit system.
3: While it is more resources to like offer a custom solution, we believe for equity to like maintain the same price and to continue to offer an aligned single ride fare for both the conventional fixed route service and the custom service.
1: The bus fare increase begins the 7th of September. Work on reducing the number of unregulated drug deaths in Northern Health is ongoing. Medical Health Officer Dr. Diana Bark says a multi-pronged approach is needed to address the emergency.
4: That includes what we're doing from harm reduction services through to treatment and creating a supportive environment.
1: As of the end of April, the BC Coroner Service recorded 47 unregulated drug deaths this year in Northern Health. Canadian border officials say they have seized more than half a ton of opium at a BC inspection facility.
5: The Canada Border Services Agency says the seizure happened in January at the Tawasin facility in Delta. It says officers found more than 520 kilograms of opium hidden inside 10 industrial-sized rolls of paper in a shipping container. There were no details on where the container was from or if there were any arrests associated with the seizure. Emily Joveski, Vista News.
1: 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Their National Public Sunscreen Dispenser Program has expanded, bringing the total to more than 100 across Canada. That includes Prince George. You can find them at Massage Play Stadium and the beach volleyball courts. The national program began 4 years ago and provides free, publicly accessible sunscreen in parks, beaches, recreational facilities, festivals, and more. 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I'm Hartley Miller.
6: Thanks for the update, Hartley, and good morning. I'm Tim Gavin, taking over for Carol Gass. Orange Garbage Zone pickup day today. And so far, things are looking pretty good outside around Prince George. We are going to be getting up to about 27 degrees later on this afternoon. However, also coming up this afternoon, we got a chance of some rain, maybe even a strong thunderstorm later on today, so just be ready for anything. Right now, it is 15 degrees around Prince George.
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0: Lainey Wilson on Country 97 FM. Hey, good morning. I'm Tim Gavin, taking over for Carol Gass. Orange Garbage Zone pickup day today, 642, 14 degrees, and if you ask me, perfect weather for a morning scroll.
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0: You know, I think almost all of us have that one acquaintance, coworker, or neighbor, or family member who you could say is a contender for the world's loudest person. Well, finally, someone decided to figure out who the world's loudest person is. And they're down in Australia. A man named Joseph McGrail Beta, an Australian professional air conditioner cleaner and honorary town crier. Guinness World Records actually acknowledged that the 58-year-old recorded the world's loudest shout by an individual yelling at 122.4 decibels.
2: There's no way that you can actually practice for it. You have to just keep it for the day, especially with the world record attempt. It took me 7 attempts just for one word, which was the word now, and my voice was shot. For the next couple of days as well. It was husky. It was terrible.
0: Hopefully the fact that people can lose their voice from attempting this world record will maybe put some incentive to not do it. But I feel like at least one person is going to try it.
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0: Right now it's 6:45, 14 degrees. Orange Garbage Zone pickup day today. Hope you're having a great morning. Luke Combs, Sleepless in a Hotel Room on Country 97 FM. 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

0: Dallas Smith on Country 97 FM. 651, 14 degrees in the bowl. 9 towards the airport here in Prince George. Also, orange garbage zone pickup day today. I'm Tim Gavin. You know, things are looking pretty good, at least for the morning. In the afternoon, Environment Canada calling for a chance of thunderstorms, possibility of some rain today. And even though it's going to be 27 degrees, a little conflicted on what order I should do things today. Because, like, you know, I want to take care of the garden today before the rain comes in. But, I don't know, do I water the garden when I get back from work? Do I wait to see what the storm is? What's your plan for today if you're gardening?
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0: Right now, 6:54, 14 degrees around Prince George. 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

0: permit values last month, issuing 48 worth a combined $22.7 million in May. According to a report presented to council, this included 9 new industrial permits worth a combined $6.9 million, as well as 1 new commercial building permit worth just over $8 million. Director of Planning and Development, Deanna Wozniak, says this year's year-to-date values may not line up with previous years because of bigger projects in the past couple of years.
1: You'll see in 2024 under institutional new, approximate $50 million project, that was a parkade. And in 2025, there was an institutional new project again, which is 200 housing units on Dalkeldy Road.
0: As of the end of May, City of Prince George has issued 152 building permits worth a combined $92 million. 5 years since being started in northern BC, virtual bail hearings are now used across the province to help improve the court system's efficiency. Attorney General Nikki Sharma says the program helped address challenges in rural and remote communities, especially when road conditions were poor.
2: So virtual bail has been a really good addition to up north that was so successful in terms of how it made trials go faster, helped judges not have to travel or court process have to travel. If there's bad weather, you can still keep things going.
0: Since starting, 112 virtual bail units have been installed in police stations across the province. A new child care center in the heart is one step closer to reality. According to School District 57, their 62-space facility located on West Austin Road is set to begin construction this month. Completion on the facility is anticipated by the summer of next year. Some 500 competitors took part in this year's Prince George Rodeo. The Rodeo PG Vice President is Chris Scott.
3: Just keeps growing and growing. The competitors, you know, coming from Western Canada. We have even some cowboys come up from the Northwestern United States, their Washington area, to ride some bulls and some broncs. So it was overall a fantastic turnout, fantastic weekend. And the level of competition between these athletes was phenomenal.
0: 8 competitions were held, including barrel racing and tie down roping. It's Canada and Switzerland at Soccer's World Cup noon today in Vancouver. If Canada wins or ties, they will win Group B and not play again until a week tomorrow. Should the Canadian team lose, well, they would begin the knockout round on a Sunday in L.A. Get news alerts, direct your inbox, sign up at mypgnow.com. I'm Hartley Miller.
4: Thanks for the update, Hartley. Good morning, I'm Tim Gavin, taking over for Carol Gass. Orange Garbage Zone pickup day today, and so far looking pretty sunny. In fact, we're actually supposed to warm up a lot this afternoon. I have 27 degrees later on today. But with the heat also comes a few drawbacks. It looks like later on this afternoon we might get a little bit of rain. There's even a chance of thunderstorms happening later on, but we'll see what happens. Right now here in the bowl, it's 14 degrees towards the airport, 9 degrees around Prince George.
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Going all the way back to 1993, it's Joe Diffie with John Deere Green on Country 97 FM, released as the third single from his album Honky Tonk Attitude, and written by one of country music's most legendary songwriters, Dennis Lind. Dennis Lindy. Because, you know, this guy, a bit reclusive in the Nashville scene when he was songwriting, but this guy wrote some of the biggest country music songs of the 90s. He helped co-write Colin Baton Rouge. He wrote Goodbye Earl for the Chicks. And even as far back as 1971, he wrote a song for Elvis. You might know the song Burning Love? Yeah, that was Dennis Lindy. In fact, he actually has a whole fictional universe where all of his songs take place. But I think that's a tale for another day. That is your throwback track brought to you by the Black Clover Pub. How's it going? I'm Tim Gavin, taking over for Carol Gass. You having a good morning so far? Well, let's get through this Wednesday together. Morgan Griffiths, Bourbon, Country 97 FM. Yeah,

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0: Easton Corbin on Country 97 FM. Good morning. I'm Tim Gavin, taking over for Carol Gass while she's away on vacation this week. It's Orange Garbage Zone pickup day today, 7:20, 14 degrees here in the bowl. Towards the airport, closer to 9 degrees. But you know what? Still a pretty solid day today. Definitely a lot better weather than we were having to deal with at the end of last week. Like, do you remember all the hail out towards Beaverly, the rain, the wind, also the tornado watch that happened just a few days ago? That was a little scary. Honestly, I didn't even know that we could get tornadoes out here until just a few days ago. But I think we got to put it into perspective, too. It could be a whole lot worse. I was just looking at this footage that CNN was posting. It was of Mount Kilauea volcano over in Hawaii. It was erupting, which is crazy enough. But then all of a sudden, this vortex starts coming in of volcanic ash, smoke, basically turning into a tornado next to an erupting volcano. In fact, meteorologists nicknaming this thing the Volnado. And I looked at that and I thought, you know what? This ain't so bad at all.
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0: Right now it's 7:25, 14 around Prince George. Hey, good morning. I'm Tim Gavin, taking over for Carol Gass. Orange Garbage Zone pickup day today. Here's Justin Moore, Country 97 FM. Good morning.

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1: Good morning. It's been 5 years since the province launched its virtual bail hearing initiative in northern BC, which has since expanded to cover the entire province. Attorney General Nikki Sharma says the initiative has also reduced scheduling disruptions in the courtroom.
2: They used to just punt hearings because every time a bail hearing came up, you'd have to, everything would be cleared, right? And you imagine in a busy courtroom what that does to everything else.
1: Another advantage she brought up is the reduced need to transport people to hearings, particularly from rural and remote communities. Prince George residents will have to fork up an extra quarter for a single bus ride. That begins in September. During this week's meeting, Prince George City Council was presented with a review of fares in the PG Transit system, which has not been conducted in a number of years. An increase of 25 cents for a single ride was proposed, bringing the fare to $2.75 for $26.27, with a similar relative increase for other fare products as well. The BC Transit Business Development Advisor is Midhat Malik, who says the same increase is being proposed for the custom transit system.
3: While it is more resources to like offer a custom solution, we believe for equity to like maintain the same price and to continue to offer an aligned single ride fare for both the conventional fixed route service and the custom service.
1: The bus fare increase begins the 7th of September. Work on reducing the number of unregulated drug deaths in Northern Health is ongoing. Medical Health Officer Dr. Diana Bark says a multi-pronged approach is needed to address the emergency.
4: That includes what we're doing from harm reduction services through to treatment and creating a supportive environment.
1: As of the end of April, the BC Coroner Service recorded 47 unregulated drug deaths this year in Northern Health. David Eby is headed for China. Eby will lead a trade mission to China June 27th to July the 3rd. It'll be the first time a BC premier has visited China since 2018. It's a sign trade relations between Canada and China are warming after years of tension. If you forgot the sunscreen, the Save Your Skin Foundation has you covered in 20 more communities across the country. Their National Public Sunscreen Dispenser Program has expanded, bringing the total to more than 100 across Canada. That includes Prince George. You can find them at Massage Play Stadium and the beach volleyball courts. The national program began 4 years ago and provides free, publicly accessible sunscreen in parks, beaches, recreational facilities, festivals, and more. 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I'm Hartley Miller.
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7: Hey, good morning. I'm Tim Gavin taking over for Carol Gas. Orange Garbage Zone pickup day today, and so far we're starting off with a lot of sunshine. It looks great out there. However, there is a chance of the weather changing up as we get into the afternoon. High of 27 today with a chance of showers and even a risk of thunderstorms for the last bit of the afternoon. Right now, 14 in the bowl, and towards YXS, it's 11 degrees.
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0: Latest from Kate and Brown. It's called Woman. Country 97 FM. 741, 14 degrees. Orange garbage zone pickup day today, too. Hey, I'm Tim Gavin, taking over for Carol Gass. You know, one thing I've noticed over the last few weeks, and maybe you've noticed this, too, just the amount of posts, like, going through Facebook of someone saying, oh, I lost my ID. Can someone help? Or found someone's ID. Whose is it? Can we get it back to them? Kind of makes me feel like Prince George might not be the worst place to lose your ID, because at least you know that there are people out there who will turn it in, who will at least try and bring it back to its rightful owner to make sure that they have that ID card. It kind of has me wondering, where is the last place that you've lost your ID? Leave a comment over on Facebook, or better yet, join the conversation. Give me a call, 250-562-9797.
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0: Right now, 744, 14 degrees. Orange Garbage Zone pickup day today, too. Hope you're having a great morning so far. I'm Tim Gavin, taking over for Carol Gass. Here's Chris Young, Country 97 FM.

0: Dean Brody on Country 97 FM. Hey, good morning. I'm Tim Gavin, taking over for Carol Gass. Mentioned earlier that I thought that Prince George might not be the worst place to lose your ID, but I think I might have found some worse spots in BC. Over on our Facebook page, talking about the last place that you have lost your ID, and I think Holland, they have the big winner for worst possible spot to lose your ID, and they say on the ferry from Nanaimo to Vancouver. Yep. That's a whole new fear unlocked right there.
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7: Attention industrial road users. West Coast Energy advises that a portion of the Chichinca Bear Lake Forest Service Road at the junction with Canfor Road, also known as the 6900 Road FSR, will be temporarily closed to traffic from June 15th to July 4th. This closure will be at approximately kilometer 0.4 to kilometer 0.5 and affects traffic in all directions. No through traffic will be permitted, and road users are asked to plan ahead and use alternate routes where available. West Coast Energy apologizes for the inconvenience and appreciates your patience during this work.
0: Right now, 7:53, 15 in the bowl, and 11 degrees closer to the airport here in Prince George. Hey, I'm Tim Gavin, taking over for Carol Gass. And, you know, we're off to a pretty sunny start, but just a heads up, that could change as we get into the afternoon. I'll give you more details in the weather update coming up after the 8 o'clock news. 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Good morning.

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1: Good morning. BC Transit fares will be going up in Prince George beginning in September. During this week's meeting, City Council was presented with a review of the PG Transit System's fares. BC Transit Business Development Advisor Midhat Malik proposed a fare increase of 25 cents for a single ride this year and next, plus similar relative increases for other fare products.
2: We recommend aligning to inflation over a few years so that there is not too stark of a change right away. But essentially, it would increase to $3 over 2 years.
1: City Council approved the changes by a 4-3 vote. They'll take effect September 7th. City of Prince George had a strong month for building permit values last month, issuing 48 worth a combined $22.7 million in May. According to a report presented to council, this included 9 new industrial permits worth a combined $6.9 million, as well as 1 new commercial building permit worth just over $8 million. Director of Planning and Development, Deanna Wozniak, says this year's year-to-date values may not line up with previous years because of bigger projects in the past couple of years.
3: You'll see in 2024 under institutional new, approximate $50 million project, that was a parkade. And in 2025, there was a institutional new project again, which is 200 housing units on Dalkeldy Road.
1: As of the end of May, City of Prince George has issued 152 building permits worth a combined $92 million. 5 years since being started in northern BC, virtual bail hearings are now used across the province to help improve the court system's efficiency.

0: Road is set to begin construction this month. Completion on the facility is anticipated by the summer of next year. Once built, the center will house children ranging in age from under 36 months to those who are school-aged. Some 500 competitors took part in this year's Prince George Rodeo. Rodeo PG Vice President is Chris Scott.
1: Just keeps growing and growing. The competitors, you know, coming from Western Canada. You know, we have even some cowboys come up from the Northwestern United States, their Washington area, to ride some bulls and some broncs. So it was overall a fantastic turnout, fantastic weekend. And I mean, the level of competition between these athletes was phenomenal.
0: It's Canada and Switzerland at Soccer's World Cup, noon today in Vancouver. If Canada wins or ties, they will win Group B and not play again until a week tomorrow. Should the Canadian team lose, well, they would begin the knockout round on a Sunday in L.A. Jared Young of PG went 0-3 in the New York Mets' 9-6 loss yesterday to the Chicago Cubs. Young started at first base, then went to left field before being replaced late in the game. He's now batting .231 this season. And on the lighter side, from the Pro Profit, a college infielder was hit by a pitch 13 times in his first 100 plate appearances. Minnesota Twins scouts were very impressed and have suggested he would be a perfect fit to play in their home facility at Target Field. About 8:05. It may get a little worse tomorrow, but you can still have a great one today. I'm Hartley Miller.
2: Thanks for the update, Hartley, and good morning. I'm Tim Gavin taking over for Carol Gass. Orange Garbage Zone pickup day today, and just hanging out outside right on the corner of Ferry and Ospica. The weather looks great so far. We do have a few clouds in the sky, but it's still pretty nice out. That could change as we get into the afternoon, though. High of 27 today, and Environment Canada saying that there could be a chance of thunderstorms, a little bit of rain later on this afternoon to go along with those high temperatures, so... well, it could be interesting. Get ready for anything today, but most importantly, have a great Wednesday. Right now here in the bowl, 14 degrees, but once you get a little bit more uphill, closer to 11.
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1: Breaker 19, this here's a rubber duck. You got a copy on me, Big Pen? Come on. Yeah, 10-4, Big Pen, for sure, for sure. By golly, it's clean clear to Flagtown. Come on. Yeah, it's a big 10-4 there, Big Pen. Yeah, we definitely.

It was the dark of the moon on the 6th of June in a Kenworth pulling logs. Cab over Pete with a reefer on and a Jimmy hauling hogs. We was headed for Bear on I-10 about a mile out of Shaky Town. I says, Pigpen, this here's the rubber duck and I'm about to put the hammer down.

time we got into Tulsa town, we had 85 trucks and all. But there's a roadblock up on the cloverleaf, and them bears are wall to wall. And them smokies as thick as bugs on a bumper, they even had a bear in the air. I says, calling all trucks, this here's the duck, we about to go a-hunting.

0: five and says, mercy sakes, you better back off another 10.
1: Well, we rolled up Interstate 44 like a rocket sled on rails. Oh, we tore up all of our swindle sheets and left them sitting on the scales. By the time we hit that Chi-town, and Bears was getting smart, he brought up some reinforcements from the Illinois National Guard.

Convoy, Paul Brandt, Country 97 FM, 813, 16 degrees around Prince George, and, well, it's only going to be getting hotter today. How's it going? I'm Tim Gavin, taking over for Carol Gass. Orange Garbage Zone pickup, and we got the Morning Scroll coming up in just a few minutes. There's a new world record for world's loudest person, but, again, you'll get the details in a bit. First, we got Gretchen Wilson, Country 97 FM. 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
1: You know, I think almost all of us have that one acquaintance, coworker, or neighbor, or family member who you could say is a contender for the world's loudest person. Well, finally, someone decided to figure out who the world's loudest person is. And they're down in Australia. A man named Joseph McGrail Beta, an Australian professional air conditioner cleaner and honorary town crier. Guinness World Records actually acknowledged that the 58-year-old recorded the world's loudest shout by an individual yelling at 122.4 decibels.
2: There's no way that you can actually practice for it. 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It took me 7 attempts just for one word, which was the word now, and my voice was shot for the next couple of days as well. It was husky. It was terrible.
1: Hopefully the fact that people can lose their voice from attempting this world record will maybe put some incentive to not do it, but I feel like at least one person is going to try it.
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1: Right now it's 8:25, 16 degrees around Prince George and only getting warmer from here. So, you know, at least for the first half of the day, it's looking pretty nice. Keep in mind, chance of thunderstorms this afternoon, but I'll give you more info coming up in about 5 minutes here after the 8:30 news. 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
1: Good morning. Prince George residents will have to fork up an extra quarter for a single bus ride. That begins in September. During this week's meeting, Prince George City Council was presented with a review of fares in the PG Transit system, which has not been conducted in a number of years. An increase of 25 cents for a single ride was proposed, bringing the fare to $2.75 for $26.27, with a similar relative increase for other fare products as well. The BC Transit Business Development Advisor is Midhat Malik, who says the same increase is being proposed for the custom transit system.
2: While it is more resources to like offer a custom solution, we believe for equity to like maintain the same price and to continue to offer an aligned single ride fare for both the conventional fixed route service and the custom service.
1: The bus fare increase begins the 7th of September. Work on reducing the number of unregulated drug deaths in Northern Health is ongoing. Medical Health Officer Dr. Diana Bark says a multi-pronged approach is needed to address the emergency.
3: That includes what we're doing from harm reduction services through to treatment and creating a supportive environment.
1: As of the end of April, the BC Coroner Service recorded 47 unregulated drug deaths this year in Northern Health. Canadian border officials say they have seized more than half a ton of opium at a BC inspection facility.
4: The Canada Border Services Agency says the seizure happened in January at the Tawasin facility in Delta. It says officers found more than 520 kilograms of opium hidden inside 10 industrial-sized rolls of paper in a shipping container. There were no details on where the container was from or if there were any arrests associated with the seizure. Emily Joveski, Vista News.
1: David Eby is headed for China. Eby will lead a trade mission to China June 27th. To July the 3rd. It'll be the first time a BC premier has visited China since 2018. It's a sign trade relations between Canada and China are warming after years of tension. If you forgot the sunscreen, the Save Your Skin Foundation has you covered in 20 more communities across the country. Their National Public Sunscreen Dispenser Program has expanded, bringing the total to more than 100 across Canada. That includes Prince George. You can find them at Massage Place Stadium and the beach volleyball courts. The national program began 4 years ago and provides free, publicly accessible sunscreen in parks, beaches, recreational facilities, festivals, and more. 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I'm Hartley Miller.
5: Thanks for the update, Hartley. Good morning. I'm Tim Gavin, taking over for Carol Gass this week. It is Orange Garbage Zone pickup day today, and already off to a pretty warm start around Prince George. In fact, it's going to be getting quite toasty this afternoon. High of 27 degrees later on today. But with the good also comes the not so good. There is a risk of a strong thunderstorm coming in later on this afternoon, and of course some rain to go along with that. So if you do want to enjoy the really nice weather, I kind of feel like before noon is probably going to be your best bet. But we'll see how the day goes. Right now, 16 degrees around Prince George.
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Ella Langley with Be Her on Country 97 FM. 839, 17 degrees, Orange Garbage Zone pickup day today, and I'm Tim Gavin taking over for Carol Gass. This morning, talking about places where you've lost your ID. I still think that Prince George might not be the worst place to do that, just because I still see so many people, especially looking through like some of the Facebook groups that we all follow, people always trying to help reunite IDs with the people who have lost them. It is a great thing. It's another sign that here in Prince George, we all look out for each other, and it's a beautiful thing. In fact, one of my friend's other friends actually lost their ID this week. We'll hear from him coming up in just a little bit. First, we got Riley Green, Change My Mind, Country 97 FM. Good morning.

0: Riley Green, Change My Mind on Country 97 FM. Hey, what's going on? I'm Tim Gavin. All morning long, we have been talking about places where you last lost your ID. Right now, I got my buddy Scott on the phone, and you said that you had to go to the casino a third time this week because your friend left their ID behind.
1: He may have left it behind, so it was kind of his collateral when we went up to get a drink so he could start a tab instead of giving the person a debit or a credit card, the server. So we left there, and we had to go back because the next day he realized that he just did not have the ID at all. He's like, oh, I know exactly where that is.
0: But hey, at least you knew where it was, and he managed to get it back. So, you know, thank goodness for small miracles like that.
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12: Attention industrial road users. West Coast Energy advises that a portion of the Chichinca Bear Lake Forest Service Road at the junction with Canfor Road, also known as the 6900 Road FSR, will be temporarily closed to traffic from June 15th to July 4th. This closure will be at approximately kilometer 0.4 to kilometer 0.5 and affects traffic in all directions. No through traffic will be permitted, and road users are asked to plan ahead and use alternate routes where available. West Coast Energy apologizes for the inconvenience and appreciate your patience during this work.
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0: Stephen Lee Olsen, Country 97 FM. It's 849, 17 degrees around Prince George. I'm Tim Gavin, taking over for Carol Gass. It's Orange Garbage Zone pickup day today. And this morning, we're talking about places where you have lost your ID. And I've come to realize one of the best possible places to lose your ID, also probably the most annoying. Looking at Carol Price's comment over on her Facebook page, today's Best Country 97 FM. She says, lost her entire wallet for 6 months. Placed the ID in the cards. It was even an ordeal to replace everything. But then one day she pulled the table away from the wall on the chair that was between the wall and the table, sat her purse with the wallet inside. I mean, it could have been a lot worse, but that must have been just so aggravating.
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1: Good morning. BC Transit fares will be going up in Prince George beginning in September. During this week's meeting, City Council was presented with a review of the PG Transit System's fares. BC Transit Business Development Advisor Midhat Malik proposed a fare increase of 25 cents for a single ride this year and next, plus similar relative increases for other fare products.
2: We recommend aligning to inflation over a few years so that there is not too stark of a change right away. But essentially, it would increase to $3 over 2 years.
1: City Council approved the changes by a 4-3 vote. They'll take effect September 7th. City of Prince George had a strong month for building permit values last month, issuing 48 worth a combined $22.7 million in May. According to a report presented to council, this included 9 new industrial permits worth a combined $6.9 million, as well as 1 new commercial building permit worth just over $8 million. Director of Planning and Development, Deanna Wozniak, says this year's year-to-date values may not line up with previous years because of bigger projects in the past couple of years.
3: You'll see in 2024 under institutional new, approximate $50 million project, that was a parkade. And in 2025, there was a institutional new project again, which is 200 housing units on Dakel T Road.
1: As of the end of May, City of Prince George has issued 152 building permits worth a combined $92 million. 5 years since being started in northern BC, virtual bail hearings are now used across the province to help improve the court system's efficiency. Attorney General Nikki Sharma says the program helped address challenges in rural and remote communities, especially when road conditions were poor.
4: So virtual bail has been a really good addition to up north that was so successful in terms of how it made trials go faster, helped judges not have to travel or court process not have to travel. If there's bad weather, you can still keep things going.
1: Since starting, 112 virtual bail units have been installed in police stations across the province. A new child care center in the heart is one step closer to reality. According to School District 57, their 62-space facility located on West Austin Road is set to begin construction this month. Completion on the facility is anticipated by the summer of next year. Once built, the center will house children ranging in age from under 36 months to those who are school.

0: noon today in Vancouver. If Canada wins or ties, they will win Group B and not play again until a week tomorrow. Should the Canadian team lose, well, they would begin the knockout round on a Sunday in L.A. Get news alerts, direct your inbox, sign up at mypgnow.com. I'm Hartley Miller.
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5: Hey, good morning. I'm Tim Gavin, taking over for Carol Gass. It's Orange Garbage Zone pickup day today. And, you know, it's really nice that we get to start off the day on a high note. Lots of sunshine. And we're actually going to be getting up to about 27 degrees this afternoon. However, there is some not so good news that comes with it. It looks like later on today there is a chance of a thunderstorm, so just keep an eye out for that later on. But enjoy the warm weather too. Right now, 17 degrees around Prince George.
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Brett Eldridge on Country 97FM. Hey, what's going on? I'm Tim Gavin taking over for Carol Gass. We're at the halfway point in the week. I hope you're having a great one so far. Also was wondering, where's the last place that you lost your ID? One of my buddies lost theirs at the casino a few days ago. And, you know, it kind of had me thinking, Prince George, probably not the worst place to lose your ID because, well, I've seen a lot of examples of people really going out of their way to make sure that ID cards get back to whoever owns that ID card. Really nice thing about living in Prince George, you know, we look out for each other. Jackson Dean, Country 97 FM.

0: James Barker Band on Country 97 FM. I'm Tim Gavin. You know, sometimes it's really hard to keep track of everything. And sometimes, thanks to the generosity of strangers, at least you have a chance of getting it back. But that's not always the case. Looking over on our Facebook page, Today's Best Country 97 FM, wondering, where was the last place that you lost your ID? Holland saying, on the ferry from Nanaimo to Vancouver. Okay, I've always wanted to take the ferry across to Vancouver Island, but I got to admit, losing an ID on a ferry, I never thought about that, but now, oh, new fear unlocked here.
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0: 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Hey, I'm Tim Gavin taking over for Carol Gass. It is Orange Garbage Zone pickup day today. And today we're talking about losing your ID. And I actually want to know the last place that you lost it. Carol leaving a big story over on our Facebook page. She says, I lost my entire wallet for 6 months. Replaced the ID, the cards. Quite a journey to replace everything. Yeah, that can be a real hassle because, like, you got to go after, like, each card individually. Some are a little easier to replace than others. Then one day, pull the table away from the wall. And there, on the chair that was between the wall and the table, sat her purse with her wallet inside. All I could do is shake my head at the grief I caused myself. Well, I feel like I'd do a little bit more if that happened to me. Probably a lot more yelling. But you know what, Carol? Good on you for keeping your composure and also for finding that stuff, too.
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Jade Eagleson on Country 97 FM. I'm Tim Gavin taking over for Carol Gass. And one of my favorite things to take over Carol Gass for, the shout-outs brought to you by Chieftain Auto Parts. It's only about 6 minutes away. First, we got George Burge, Cowboy Songs on Country 97 FM. Happy Wednesday.

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1: We're starting our shoutouts off as usual by shouting out Chieftain Auto Parts. And shout out to Pepper, one of the owners since 2023. Also wanted to give a shout out to none other than goalie extraordinaire Carey Price, officially invited into the Hockey Hall of Fame this week. Plus, I wanted to give a shout out to my wonderful wife. She has been waking up with me at 4 a.m. the last couple of mornings so she could take the car over to work. But now, it's her day off today. She gets to sleep in, and I hope she is super comfortable. I'm just, of course, just super thankful. My wife's the best. And also, huge shout out to the teachers and faculty over at SD57. Only a couple more days. You got this.
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1: Hey, good morning. I'm Tim Gavin, taking over for Carol Gass. Well, they say a penny for your thoughts, but now it's an extra quarter for BC Transit. Yeah, it looks like Prince George residents, if you want to take the bus, fare is going 25 cents up for a single ride transit fare. More details over on myprincegeorgenow.com. Looking outside, weather's still pretty decent. Chance of thunderstorms this afternoon, but right now, looking nice and sunny with the current temperature being about 20 degrees around Prince George.
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Little Big Town with Day Drinking on Country 97 FM came out June of 2014, just in time to be the country song of the summer that year. Also proved to be a little bit of a crossover success for Little Big Town, but for country music, it made it all the way up to number one on the charts. And 12 years later, this song still rules. That is your throwback track brought to you by the Black Clover Pub. And here's a future classic. Like, I think this is going to be one of his biggest hits forever. Luke Combs, Sleepless in a Hotel Room, Country 97 FM.

0: Megan Patrick on Country 97 FM. Hey, what's going on? I'm Tim Gavin, taking over for Carol Gass. Wondering about the last place that you lost your ID. Because, I mean, for something so important, it's also very easy to lose. We got Crystal over on our Facebook page, Today's Best Country 97 FM, saying, lost ID outside of Dawson Creek Hospital. It wasn't even just the ID, it was her whole wallet. And that was last summer. But thankfully, very quickly after that, someone turned it in. And, you know, Crystal really expressing a lot of gratitude to that person who turned it in. It's always great knowing that, you know, there are people who will help out in your time of need, right?
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0: 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Hey, I'm Tim Gavin taking over for Carol Gass. 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

Mackenzie Porter on Country 97 FM. And Tim Gavin taking over for Carol Gass. I hope that you're having a great morning. But you remember last week on Friday, you had the really crazy weather, hail out towards Beaverly, even a tornado watch that we had to look out for last week. I know it's been a while since I've seen that kind of weather, but you got to remember, it could always be much worse. I'll tell you an example of that coming up in about 5 minutes. First, we got Ella Langley and Morgan Wallen. Can't love you anymore. Country 97 FM.

0: Brock Phillips, Country 97 FM. Hey, how's it going? I'm Tim Gavin. You know, last week the weather really was something else. We got lots of wind, even more rain, even some hail out towards Beaverly last Friday. And, you know, understandably kind of freaked people out, especially considering that last week there was a tornado watch. I'm going to be honest, that's the first time I've seen this in northern BC since I moved out here a few years ago. I didn't even know that was possible. But you got to remember, it could always be a lot worse. In fact, I actually just found out that over in Hawaii, we're dealing with a volcano eruption over at Mount Kilauea, which was accompanied by a tornado next to it. So, you know, you can actually see footage of this. An erupting volcano. All of a sudden, you start seeing some of the smoke over there just start twisting into a vortex. You see a what meteorologists are calling a volnado. Yeah, it makes me glad that we don't have to deal with that.
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1: Good morning. I'm Brendan Palou. Prince George Search and Rescue spent 5 hours at the Bowron Lake chain in the Cariboo to help a pair of paddlers who capsized their canoe. Quesnel Search and Rescue took the initial call just after noon yesterday, but required assistance shortly afterwards. PGSAR spokesperson Dave Merritt says both paddlers were on the wrong side of the river and had no way of getting out, with another person stranded on an island in the middle of the river, leading crews to establish a helicopter-based rescue.
2: Our team has a long-line rescue capability that kind of supports our northern half the province. So we get those phone calls to pull those individuals out of those areas that nobody else can get to.
1: Both paddlers were transported safely back to their vehicle. Quesnel Search and Rescue noted this was their second call to the area in 3 days and is becoming their number one hotspot for tasks. BC Transit fares will be going up in Prince George starting in September. During Monday's meeting, City Council was presented with a review of the PG Transit System's fares. BC Transit Business Development Advisor Midhat Malik proposed a fare increase of 25 cents for a single ride this year and next, plus similar relative increases for other fare products.
3: We recommend aligning to inflation over a few years so that there is not too stark of a change right away, but essentially it would increase to $3 over 2 years.
1: City Council approved the changes with a 4-3 vote, and they will take effect on September the 7th. May was another good month for building permit values in Prince George, with 48 permits worth a combined $22.7 million issued last month. According to a report presented to City Council, this included 8 permits for new single-family dwellings with a combined $4.4 million, as well as 1 new permit for a multifamily dwelling worth $1.1 million. Director of Planning and Development Deanna Wozniak says the year-to-date numbers for this year may not match up to the past couple of years due to bigger projects in 2024 and 2025.
4: If we took those out of our totals for both 24 and 25, the numbers become quite comparable to what we're experiencing for the values in 2026.
1: Wozniak says there will likely be a similar effect once the building permit for the acute care tower is issued. Canadian border officials say they seized more than half a ton of opium in a BC inspection facility. The Canada Border Services Agency says the seizure happened in January at the Tawasin facility in Delta. It said officers found more than 520 kilograms of opium hidden inside 10 industrial-sized rolls of paper in a shipping container. There were no details on where the container was from or if there were any arrests associated with the seizure. And in sports, Josh Ravensbergen has been recognized yet again for his stellar on-ice performance. The stalwart goaltender for the Prince George Cougars was named to the CHL's third All-Star team earlier today. Ravensbergen compiled a 32-13-0-0 record with a 2.51 goals against average and .919 save percentage with 4 shutouts in 46 games this past season. He allowed 2 goals or fewer in 25 of his 46 appearances. Be the first to know. Get news alerts directly to your inbox by signing up at mypgnow.com.
5: Thanks for the update. Good morning. I'm Tim Gavin, taking over for Carol Gass. You know, it's been a pretty good start to the day. Lots of sunshine, already pretty warm around Prince George. However, it looks like there is a chance of the weather changing up as we get more into the afternoon. Like, you remember yesterday, during the afternoon,

Carrie Underwood on Country 97 FM. Hey, what's up? I'm Tim Gavin, taking over for Carol Gass. You know, yesterday, a guy who's taking over from Rain the Afternoons, Colton Hoppe, talking about how Kraft Dinner is working on ramen. How you feeling about that? I got mixed feelings, but we'll get more into that coming up in a few. First, we got John Morgan, Jason Aldean, Friends Like That, Country 97 FM. Happy Wednesday.

0: Tyler, Joe Miller on Country 97 FM. Hey, I'm Tim Gavin. Yesterday, my buddy, guy covering me for the afternoon, Colton Hoppy, pointed out that Kraft Dinner are getting a little bit too close to the sun here. They are working on Kraft Dinner ramen for college students. I think they might be rejoicing right now, but as someone who has maybe had a little bit too much ramen in their 20s, I don't know if I'm feeling this one. I mean, good on them for experimenting a little bit. At least it's something new. I mean, actually, you know, now that I'm thinking about it, do you remember the last big experiment that Kraft Dinner did? Those extra flavor packets that you could put in with a Kraft Dinner? Some of them were good. And then there was also the cotton candy one. I really got to know, are they actually trying to make good stuff? Or is this just people making new products for people to just to react to and not enjoy? I guess we'll never know.
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0: It's Tabe. That's going to leave a memory. Country 97 FM. I'm Tim Gavin. Found out yesterday that Kraft Dinner is working on ramen. Yes, they are going from macaroni and cheese to ramen noodles and cheese. I think the college crowd probably going to love that. I know I loved both KD and ramen a lot when I was going to radio school. But now I'm more of a just KD kind of guy. I mean, good on them for trying. I'm wondering how it's going to be. And also, because it's not mac and cheese, is it still okay to cut up hot dogs and put it into that?
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1: Dean Brody on Country 97 FM. I'm Tim Gavin. You know, it's been really fun taking over for Carol Gass this week while she's been on vacation. You've been having a good Wednesday so far? Are you feeling good today? Well, if so, I hope that good feeling lasts not only the rest of the day, but also the rest of the week. Remember, we are over the halfway point at this point here, or at least almost. Either way, I think this is going to be a really fun afternoon. And, you know, if that thunderstorm does come in, it's a good excuse to sit back, relax, enjoy the sounds of nature later on. And also, I hope you're going to enjoy the sounds of my buddy Colton Hoppy. He's going to be with you from 12 until 6 today. He's got another 5 o'clock country report on the way. Lots of other fun stuff. But I hope you have a good one. We'll talk to you tomorrow.
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1: Good afternoon, I'm Brendan Palu. Prince George Search and Rescue spent 5 hours at the Bowron Lake chain in the Caribou to help a pair of paddlers who capsized their canoe. Quesnel Search and Rescue took the initial call just after noon yesterday, but required assistance shortly afterwards. PGSAR spokesperson Dave Merritt says both paddlers were on the wrong side of the river and had no way of getting out, with another person stranded on an island in the middle of the river, leading crews to establish a helicopter-based rescue.
2: Our team has a long-line rescue capability that kind of supports our northern half the province, so we get those phone calls to pull those individuals out of those areas that nobody else can get to.
1: Both paddlers were transported safely back to their vehicle. Quesnel Search and Rescue noted this was their second call to the area in 3 days and is becoming their number one hotspot for tasks. The Prince George RCMP are asking for assistance in locating 40-year-old Justin David Paul Clements. Police say Clements is wanted on one unendorsed warrant for numerous firearm-related charges and possession of stolen property under $5,000. Mounties say Clements is considered dangerous and should not be approached. Anyone with information is asked to contact the Prince George RCMP. Prince George residents will have to fork up an extra quarter for a single bus ride starting in September. During Monday's meeting, Prince George City Council was presented with a review of fares in the Prince George transit system, which has not been conducted in a number of years. An increase of 25 cents for a single ride was proposed, bringing the fare to $2.75 for 26-27, with similar relative increases for other fare products as well. BC Transit Business Development Advisor Midhat Malik says the same increase is being proposed for the custom transit system.
3: While it is more resources to like offer a custom solution, we believe for equity to like maintain the same price and to continue to offer an aligned single ride fare for both the conventional fixed route service and the custom service.
1: City Council approved the changes with a 4-3 vote, and they will take effect on September the 7th. Between 400 and 500 competitors from across Canada and northwestern United States packed the exhibition grounds for this year's rodeo competition in Prince George. 8 competitions were held, including barrel racing and tie-down roping. Rodeo PG Vice President Chris Scott says the interest in the event has grown by leaps and bounds in a rather short amount of time.
4: Just keeps growing and growing. The competitors, you know, coming from Western Canada. We have even some cowboys come up from the northwestern United States, their Washington area, to ride some bulls and some broncs. So it was overall a fantastic turnout, fantastic weekend. And the level of competition between these athletes was phenomenal.
1: And in sports, Josh Ravensbergen has been recognized yet again for his stellar on-ice performance. The stalwart goaltender for the Prince George Cougars was named to the CHL's third All-Star team today. Ravensbergen compiled a 32-13-0-0 record, a 2.51 goals against average, and .919 save percentage and 4 shutouts in 46 games this season. He allowed 2 goals or fewer in 25 of his 46 appearances. Be the first to know. Get news alerts directly to your inbox by signing up at mypgnow.com.
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9: Well, it's 12:04. It's Wednesday afternoon. I'm Colton Hoppy, 26. It's the daytime high. Looking like we're going to be under a thunderstorm watch here, as we do have a yellow severe thunderstorm warning in effect. Going to be bringing with us some rain, some higher winds, and of course, the chance of Mother Nature opening up the skies. But right now, I'm actually calling it pretty decent around Prince George. We're sitting at 22 with some sun and cloud.
0: Early risers, check. Night owls, also check. There's no quit in PG's best country. 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

We're going all the way back to 2003 with Kenny Chesney for that one. It's no shoes, no shirt, no problems. Country 97 FM. I am a massive Kenny Chesney fan. He is one of my all-time favorites. And when it comes to No Shoes, No Shirt, No Problems as the album itself, when you're releasing the title track as the final single, you know you're in for a big release. And you pair that with an entire persona shift as well, going from redneck.

to beach redneck, because this is when he ditched his down south vibes for his beach bum attitude. And it made him stand out in the early 2000s right until this very day. And his loyal fans, known as the No Shoe Nation, they were born. So remember, the next time you're having a rough go of the job on the afternoon going, just think, it's no shoes, no shirt, no problems. And that attitude, it earned Kenny a number one hit for 2003. We're halfway through Wednesday. I'm trying to help you get till 5 o'clock. 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

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Colton Hoppe. 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Am I saying that? Colton Hoppe, Hope. 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

0: Madeline Merlot's Tim and Faith on Country 97 FM. I'm Colton Hoppy, and we have got Canada in action in the World Cup. This game just kicking off. It's Canada-Switzerland. This is going to decide who wins the group. All Canada needs is a draw or a win. That's all they need. Two out of the three outcomes, because they have the most goals in the pool so far. That is because of that 6-0 drubbing they handed out Qatar last week. I'll be keeping tabs on this for you throughout the afternoon. And of course, I'll be letting you know whenever we get a goal, because why would I? I'm trying to help you on your Wednesday.
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Riley Green's Worst Way on Country 97 FM. I'm Colton Hoppy, and there's breaking news out of the country music world, and it's not the good kind of news. Unfortunately, it is the sad news. Don't worry, we haven't lost a country legend. It was something that was said to be kicking off this weekend. I'll tell you all about it right after Tennille Art's Country 97 FM.

0: That's Tennille Arts. It's Don't Ruin Flowers on Country 97 FM. I'm Colton Hoppe. 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But I know Country Thunder, they are going to be coming back stronger than ever next year. 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

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It's Rocky Mountain Low on Country 97 FM. I'm Colton Hoppe. We're keeping eyes on the FIFA World Cup right now. Canada, Switzerland, they are in action. But we have a local connection to this game today because I found somebody from Prince George who's at a watch party in Vancouver watching this one happen right from the watch party down the road from BC Place. And we are going to be catching up with them a little bit right after George Gagnon, Drink and Think It on your Wednesday, Country 97 FM.

0: George Canyon into Drink and Think in Country 97 FM. I'm Colton Hoppy. World Cup's happening right now. Canada, Switzerland down in Vancouver. And we got one of our own down in Vancouver. I'm talking with Cindy here right now. Cindy, how is it down in Vancouver right now?
1: It is amazing down here. Everybody is like watching the game. They're excited. People are shooting t-shirts into the crowd. It is great.
0: Oh, so it sounds like just your regular old party. I love that. And I got to ask, because two countries, primarily red and white coloring, do we got any Swiss fans in the watch party with you guys today?
1: Well, it's red and white. There's a couple Swiss here. There was one fellow singing the Swiss national anthem when they were doing it. There's a couple holding hands. One fellow is wearing a Canadian jersey, and the lady's wearing a Swiss jersey. So a little bit of mix of both, but mostly Canadian.
0: Well, I'll tell you one thing. That Canada-Swiss couple is going to be an awkward cab ride home for whoever loses today.
1: Right?
0: I do have to ask you something here, Cindy, because can we try and get you to start a Let's Go Canada chant?
1: We could try. He wants to go, Canada, go! Go, Canada, go! Go, Canada, go!
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1: Good afternoon, just after 1 o'clock. I'm Colton Hoppe, and riding the bus come September, it's going to make your pockets feel a little bit lighter. Darren Bain has the full write-up for you over on mypgnow.com. Looking outside as we are into the back half of your work day, 26th, the daytime high, still calling for some rain this afternoon. That thunderstorm watch, that is still in effect, as that should be potentially landing on us in the next little bit. Around Prince George right now, we're sitting at 24.
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favorite country song, Country 97 FM. I'm Colton Hoppy. We got an update from down in Vancouver. Unfortunately, it's 1-0 for the wrong squad. The Swiss, they are up 1-0, and we are in the 52nd minute of that game. Still a whole lot of soccer left to play. I know the Canadians can come forward, get themselves a goal here somewhere one way or another, and end with a draw, because we need a draw. We need a draw or a win. That is what we're after in order to secure the group. And we're also going to be talking about some big, nasty, creepy, crawly bugs that I've been seeing around town. And I know you've been seeing them as well. Talk with Dr. Evan Burrison, Country 97 FM.

0: There's Evan Burrison. It's Southside of Sober on Country 97 FM. I'm Colton Hoppy. Has anybody seen these massive moths that are sitting and flying around Prince George? They're everywhere. Those big ones with the pretty wings and the body that's fuzzy, and you know you don't want to touch it because it's going to give you the heebie-jeebies. I've only seen the tattered remains of them coming into work because they like to sit on the side of the building, and you come in and there's wings everywhere. You might see the odd one still sitting on the side of the building. But I'm going to warn you, one of these tried to take my head off last night. If you try and see these things flying towards you, I got one word for you. Duck.
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Tyler Hubbard's Park on Country 97 FM. I'm Colton Hoppy. We're talking about these giant moths that have been occupying Prince George. They're the big silk moth, as I have now been known to call them from a quick Google search. They're a pretty looking bug when their wings are spread wide open. And the fact that these seemingly came out of nowhere, because I haven't seen these in my time in BC, first time seeing them, it's still not the weirdest bug that I've seen in my time here. We'll talk about it after High Valley, Country 97 FM.

0: That's High Valley's Dear Life on Country 97 FM. I'm Colton Hoppy. We're talking about the creepy crawlies that have been occupying Prince George for the last, couple weeks here now, with these big silk moths that are popping up. It's still not the weirdest bug of 2026, however. That belongs to the June beetle. We were seeing these middle to late May. They're those big acorn-looking beetles that you might see flipped on their back in the morning. They're massive. I thought these were cockroaches when I first laid eyes on them. They're not. They're harmless. They're clumsy. They're nasty. And they don't know how to fly worth nothing. If you hear them smacking against your window at night, yeah, that's just those beetles. The only thing that's a bad thing with these beetles, if your grass has patches on it and it didn't when you started the gardening season, that's because they laid eggs and now their larvae are eating the roots to your grass. Yes, that's what they're doing.
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There's Reba McEntire. It's her life out there on Country 97 FM. I'm Colton Hoppe. The breaking news down from Vancouver, Canada, Switzerland playing in the FIBA World Cup. It's a 2-1 game. Canada got themselves on the board just about a minute ago off the foot of Promise David. We got about 15 minutes left in this game. Anything can happen, it seems. I was not looking too optimistic about 5 minutes ago. That has now changed. Whatever happens, I'll keep you updated. Right now, Megan Maroney, Country 97 FM.

That's Russell Dickerson. It's Worth Your Wild on Country 97 FM. I'm Colton Hoppe. There is a massive 50-50 floating around Prince George, and it's got a chance to net you $250,000. Where do you find it? How do you get tickets? And more importantly, how many tickets can you buy? We'll talk about that right after Sasha, Country 97 FM.

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1: That's Sasha. It's Hey Mom, I Made It. Country 97 FM. I'm Colton Hoppy. Show of hands. Who loves a good 50-50? I better see all of your hands up. And when it's a 50-50 for an amazing cause, such as Prince George Hospice, yeah, both your hands better be in the air, because the 2026 Dream Home 50-50, it is back. The website, it went up at the very start of June. We're already making a pretty good climb towards this jackpot hitting its apex. We're already sitting at $60,000 in the max jackpot. Of course, you're taking home half of that. This thing is going to climb to $250,000. This thing is going to hit its max out point. And just think about it for a second. If you were to get that phone call with the life-changing news of big-time money, I don't even know where I'd start. I think it would be invest, pay bills, and maybe a down payment on a house. 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
1: Well, look at that. We're creeping up on 2 o'clock. I'm Colton Hoppy in Prince George. It's continuing to grow. Darren Bain has the scoop over on mypgnow.com. Looking outside as we're trying to get you to 5 o'clock. Looking like we are going to be seeing 26 as the daytime high here still. We do have a severe thunderstorm watch in effect here. So be keeping your eyes on the sky as you're going about your afternoon. But right now, we're looking pretty good. Light breeze, and we're higher than the daytime high, sitting at 28 and sun around Prince George.
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We must have just been heartbroken alongside Matt as he earned himself a number one hit for 2019. Wednesday afternoon, we're sitting at 28. It's Kane Brown, Country 97 FM.

There's Kane Brown's Woman on Country 97 FM. I'm Colton Hoppy. It's 209 on your Tuesday. We are very fast and quickly going towards the end of the school year. But there's a country that's already thinking about next school year. I'm thinking about, it's Norway, and they have unveiled some pretty interesting laws for classrooms going into next year. And it's everything for the online end of things. We're going to talk about it right after Dallas Smith, Country 97 FM.

Young, she thinks she's grown. We're all first car, first date, WLD on a license plate. Now ain't life crazy? Yeah.

0: There's Dallas Smith. It's CRZY on Country 97 FM. I'm Colton Hoppy. We're rounding down the school year. The last day of instructions tomorrow for SD 57. That's wild to think a school year is done. It felt like it started yesterday, at least for everyone going back to school. But I'm looking ahead at next school year. I'm looking at September already and what some of the instructors might have coming, some of the teachers working on stuff. But Norway, they're doing something kind of unheralded, actually kind of cool in my mind, because they have unveiled new countrywide AI laws. But I think they might have lost the direction on this a little bit as the kids get older, because grades 1 to 7, no AI whatsoever. Grades 8 through 10, students may only use AI tools under direct teacher supervision. And then ages 17 to 19, they're encouraged to use it appropriately, of course, to prepare for higher education and the workforce. What happened to textbooks? That's how I learned. That's how you learned. I mean, I was going through college when AI first started becoming a thing. I personally didn't see the appeal of it then. I'm still on the fence about it now. Just bring back the textbooks. Make them open a book.
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13: Attention industrial road users. West Coast Energy advises that a portion of the Chichinca Bear Lake Forest Service Road at the junction with Canfor Road, also known as the 6900 Road FSR, will be temporarily closed to traffic from June 15th to July 4th. This closure will be at approximately kilometer 0.4 to kilometer 0.5 and affects traffic in all directions. No through traffic will be permitted, and road users are asked to plan ahead and use alternate routes where available. West Coast Energy apologizes for the inconvenience and appreciates your patience during this work.
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0: 2:18 on your Wednesday afternoon. We're going to be seeing a chance of thunderstorm later. Severe thunderstorm watch currently in effect for the Prince George area. So if you see them dark clouds come running, you might want to get yourself inside. Aside that, you see anything on the roads, as always, 562-9797. Call or text it in. We're sitting at 28 and sunshine around Prince George here right now. Justin Moore's got that time ticking. Country 97 FM.

Jason Aldean's Don't Tell on Me, Country 97 FM. I'm Colton Hoppe, kind of talking about how Norway is implementing new AI rules for their students this upcoming year. But I want to look back at when you and I were in school. We didn't have AI. We had something more reliable. We'll talk about it right after Tyler Joe Miller, Country 97 FM.

0: Matt Lang, Tyler Drew Miller teaming up for Never Met a Beer on Country 97 FM. I'm Colton Hoppy. AI, it's in schools, it's out of schools. Norway is banning it for most of their students. But when you and I were going to junior high, going to high school, we didn't have AI. No, we had something better, something a lot more reliable. And if you're saying to yourself, it's the textbook, come on, did we actually really open those things unless we had to? No. For us, our AI was the smartest person in the class for the answers or how to do something. You just had to use your discretion to it as well, because we all had that one kid in class who knew everything about one specific topic and then really knew how to fake their way through the other core subjects. It sounded like it was right until you got your homework back going, oh, you bamboozled me.
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There's a washboard union. She gets me on Country 97 FM. I'm Colton Hoppe. It's 2:42 on your Wednesday afternoon. Relay for Life. It is this weekend. It is the big cancer research marathon happening over at Masters Play Stadium. And if you didn't hear, one of our own is going to be cutting their hair for one of those cancer wigs. Talk about it right after Dean Brody. It's A Man Without a Woman. Country 97 FM.

0: There's Dean Brody. He's a man without a woman on Country 97 FM. I'm Colton Hoppy. It's 2:46. It's Wednesday afternoon. Relay for Life. You're going to be seeing that happening at Masters Place Stadium this weekend, the Saturday, Sunday Cancer Marathon in order of raising money for cancer research. And we here inside the building have one of our own that's going to be donating their hair for a cancer wig. It's the afternoon drive host over on the GOAT, Ryan Mitchell. He has got some very long red hair that he originally was growing out for the cause. And now he's sitting down in the chair Saturday morning at 10:30 in the morning. It's going to be weird seeing that individual walking around with shorter hair. But when you know it's going to such a great cause that is cancer wigs, that is cancer research, I can't think of a better way to get up in the morning and go and sit down and raise some money. If you want to donate, Relay for Life, that's how you're going to be finding all the ways to donate, volunteer, and last second, sign your team up.
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0: 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Sounds like that might be a pretty good play for tomorrow. We're sitting at 28, sunshine, severe thunderstorm watch. That is still in effect. It's the Nitty Gritty Dirt Band, Country 97 FM.

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1: Good afternoon, I'm Brendan Palou. An organized crime investigation conducted by the Combined Forces Special Enforcement Unit of BC netted a major seizure of drugs, cash, firearms, and more. The investigation started in December of 2024, and in late April, investigators identified five locations for coordinated enforcement action and obtained judicial authorization to execute the search warrants. According to police, a commercial truck driver was arrested in Delta back in May during what investigators believe was a drug-related exchange involving another individual from Vancouver. Police say drugs and cash were seized during the arrest, triggering the execution of search warrants at multiple locations throughout Metro Van. Preliminary seizures included approximately $1.5 million in bundled cash, 33 kilograms of illicit drugs, and more than a dozen firearms. Speaking in Prince George today, Superintendent Ryan Ellerman says the seizure represents a significant blow to organized crime that's operating in our province.
2: Some of the drugs seized in this investigation were destined for northern communities and were actively being trafficked throughout the region. By removing these drugs, firearms, and proceeds of crime from circulation, we are directly reducing the harm caused by organized crime in our communities.
1: The investigation is ongoing and charges are anticipated. A pair of paddlers got more than they bargained for after their canoe capsized in the Bowron Lake chain in the Cariboo yesterday. Quesnel Search and Rescue received the call just after noon and later requested the help of the Prince George Search and Rescue, who accessed the area via helicopter and were on scene for 5 hours. PG SAR spokesperson Dave Merritt says when they arrived, they found both paddlers on the wrong side of the river with no access point to get out, one of which was isolated on a high water created island.
3: So Quesnel asked us to do that in conjunction with working with BC Parks on that one and the park contractor and Quesnel SAR to successfully get these two individuals back to their vehicles.
1: Both paddlers were transported safely back to their vehicle. This was the second search and rescue call to that area in a span of 3 days. Updates about Northern Health's Chronic Disease Initiative were shared at last week's public board meeting. Initiative executive lead Jessica McGregor says the main announcement was related to cardiac diseases.
4: For heart rhythm device program, we've introduced new interventional services for implantable cardioverter defibrillator and cardiac resynchronization therapy, which expands regional capacity for arrhythmia and heart failure management.
1: She added, being able to perform the implants in the Prince George area means patients no longer have to travel to Kelowna, the Lower Mainland, or Vancouver Island. Other announcements included a new unattached palliative care clinic in Prince George and statistics about kidney care. And in sports, it wasn't the outcome Canadian soccer fans were hoping for as Canada fell 2-1 to Switzerland in Vancouver today to wrap up group stage action at the 2026 FIFA World Cup. Canada claims second in Group B will likely play Mexico or South Korea in the round of 32 on Sunday in Los Angeles. Now, several people utilized their lunch breaks to watch the game at many local establishments, including the Westwood Pub. Among those in attendance was Prince George Cougars Director of Media Cole Waldy, who says it's good to see casual fans like himself rally around the team.
5: I remember watching a Canada game a couple years ago when they played Mexico and Edmonton, and that kind of maybe start to like them when they're playing in the snow and stuff. So pretty cool that they're in here. It's kind of a once-in-a-lifetime thing to see them playing at home. So cool to support.
1: Promise David scored in defeat for the Canadians in the 76th minute. 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
6: Thank you there, Brendan. Good afternoon. I'm Colton Hoppe. It's 3:04 on your Wednesday. Looking pretty good heading into the evening. We're going to be dropping down to a low of 10 overnight. Going to be seeing chances of rain, thunderstorm potentially. That severe thunderstorm watch is still in effect. Then tomorrow, 25, and a small chance of rain with maybe some more thunderstorms rolled into the day. But right now, looking pretty clear out there for the time being. We're sitting at 27 in sunshine. You see anything on the roads, as always, 250-562-9797.
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0: Wallet, keys, phone. What am I forgetting? Oh, right. Another hour of today's best country. Country 97.

Hey, Smith. Let's fix what you didn't break on Country 97 FM. I'm Colton Hoppy. How have you been dealing with these very bright mornings that we've been having? I know we're 3:15 in the afternoon, but we all get up first thing in the morning, get ready for work, get ready to take the kids to school for the last day tomorrow. But I have come across the fact that I have an alarm clock that I'm not a big fan of, and it's one that's not on my phone. We'll talk about it at the Jade Eagleson, Country 97 FM.

0: As Jade Eagleson's Rodeo Queen, it's 3:18 on your Wednesday. I'm Colton Hoppy, and I've been reliant on an alarm clock for as long as I can think of, be it work a night shift, the early morning, everywhere in between. I need that startle me and wake me up to start the day. But I have now come across it where it's unwelcomed. It's a little bit too early for my own liking because I have got what seems to be three different nestfuls of crows in my neighborhood, and all their fletchlings, they're now running around squawking at the top of their lungs. I think I could just deal with closing my eyes, closing the blinds, and of course, shutting the window. Nah, they just hang on the power line that is about 3 feet from my window, because they know you're trying to get some sleep. You got to be up in a few hours. Let's ruin that for you.
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0: Right now, it's 20 after 3. I'm Colton Hoppy. You're listening to Country 97 FM. We're at 28 degrees for the daytime high right now. I'm looking at the Environment Canada radar map, that severe thunderstorm watch. That's still in effect, as we do have some pretty good clusters of cloud west of town, and they're rolling. Are they going to hit us? Who knows? If you see anything on the roads, 562-9797, so I can pass it along and make the rest of your afternoon a little bit easier wherever you're heading off to. It's the new one from Lainey Wilson and John Mayer. 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
1: Why is Monday so far from Friday, but Friday is so near to Monday?
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It's the one that got me to love his music. It's Something Like That out of Tim McGraw. It's 3:29. It's Wednesday afternoon. I'm Colton Hoppe. You're talking all about the amount of crows that are all over Prince George because it's fledgling season, which turns into you're going to get dive bombed walking on the trails. I'm just trying to think of how can I deal with a cluster of crows without drawing one, attention to myself, two, harming the animal. We don't want to do that. I think I have an idea, and it is, it's really dumb. We'll talk about it after the Chris Goodwin Band, Country 97 FM.

0: There is the Chris Goodwin Band, Country 97 FM. I'm Colton Hoppy. We're talking about the crows you might have in your yard because it's fledgling season. They're learning how to fly. They're making all sorts of noise. And it's often at like 5 o'clock in the morning when you're still trying to maybe get a half an hour more sleep before starting your day. I have it. I have the way that you can make your neighborhood a little bit quieter without harming the bird. We don't want to harm anything. We just want it a little more peace and quiet in the neighborhood. And I'm going to go the route of what you do to not have any wasp nests in your backyard. Just set up a bunch of fake crows along your fence line. They're either going to think they're friends, they're either going to think they're competition, or we've opened another can of worms that none of us are ready for.
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It's Vincent Mason. It's Wish You Well, Country 97 FM. I'm Colton Hoppy. It's 3:45 on your Wednesday. We're talking about the crows that are in seemingly everybody's neighborhood at this time of the year. You got your young one learning how to fly, and of course, the nests that they haven't quite left yet being your swooper's paradise from their folks. But how do you get rid of them without causing any issues? I have an idea that might not necessarily get rid of them, but it's definitely going to make your house a lot more interesting. We will talk about it right after Aaron Goodvin's Lonely Drum, Country 97 FM.

0: That's Aaron Goodvin's Lonely Drum. He is going to be your headliner for Kicking the Dust Up for Hospice in just a couple of months. I'm Colton Hoppy. You're listening to Country 97 FM. We are talking about how do you get rid of the crows in your neighborhood. More importantly, how do you prevent getting dive-bombed? Because it's happened to me. It's happened to you. It sucks. I have the ultimate idea, and good idea, bad idea, that remains up in the air for making your neighborhood a little bit quieter, but it's going to turn your house into an absolute chaos factory. The simple thing is, go and get one of the crows, grab it, bring it in the house. You have now got an alarm clock for that entire house at all hours of the day. Wait a second, no, we're not doing that. No one's getting any sleep.
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1: Good afternoon, I'm Brendan Palou. A significant amount of illicit drugs, firearms, cash, and more were seized during a Combined Forces Special Enforcement Unit of BC investigation into organized crime in the province. Police say the investigation started in December of 2024, and in late April, five locations were identified for coordinated enforcement action. On May 3rd of 2026, a commercial truck driver was arrested at a shopping plaza in Delta during what investigators believe was a drug-related exchange involving another individual from Vancouver. According to police, drugs and cash were seized during this arrest, which triggered the execution of multiple search warrants throughout Metro Van. Preliminary seizures included $1.5 million in cash, 33 kilograms of illicit drugs, firearms, vehicles, and more. Sergeant Sarbeet Sangha says the seizures demonstrate the sophistication of organized crime operations in British Columbia.
2: The drugs seized in this investigation represent thousands and thousands of doses that will not reach our community. The firearms seized pose a direct threat to public safety and are consistent with the violence and intimidation often associated with organized crime groups.
1: Police say the investigation is ongoing and charges are expected. SD57 trustees were presented the results gathered for its strategic plan. The information was gathered with the help of Roots and Rivers conducting surveys with school district leadership, community members, while speaking with focus groups and having community partner interviews. Superintendent Jamil Aziz said they were happy with the amount of feedback, seeing 896 community responses.
3: There was comments about recruitment retention, certainly comments from our rural communities that they feel that there could be more structure and more support for them. But I would say on the positive side, I was really pleased to see people emphasize that they were really happy with both our extracurricular and fine arts and other programs that are available to students.
1: Aziz said they look to ratify the plan in September. Four individuals were recognized during the City of Prince George's inaugural Medal of Excellence and Good at Citizenship Awards on Tuesday. As part of the inaugural awards, Clayton Elder Darlene McIntosh was presented with a special recognition for excellence in reconciliation and good citizenship.
4: It is about reconciliation. It is about connecting, collaborating, and trying to express joy in this beautiful community of Prince George.
1: The Medal of Excellence and Good Citizenship was presented to Country 97 FM's Carol Gass, Primetime Wrestling's Davey Greenlees, and Hell Yeah Prince George co-founder Dave Mathis. The award is available to residents who have demonstrated a sustained commitment to improving the quality of life in Prince George through a number of ways, such as volunteerism, acts of courage and generosity, or excellence in a particular field. And it was anything but a typical Wing Wednesday at the Westwood Pub as local soccer fans got their fix over watching Canada play Switzerland to end the group stage at the 2026 FIFA World Cup. Unfortunately, Canada fell 2-1 to the Swiss at BC Place in Vancouver, losing a chance to clinch top spot in Group B. Malcolm Lambert was among those who watched the game at the local pub and says for Canada to host several matches once again puts us on the world stage.
5: Vancouver held the Olympics and now they're holding the FIFA World Cup. I mean, it's awesome and it's great. Like, USA obviously have a lot more fields and a lot more capacity to host these events, so it's cool to see Vancouver be able to actually be able to host these, and it brings together all countries from everywhere.
1: Canada will now play in the knockout stage Sunday in Los Angeles against either Mexico or South Korea. Be the first to know. Get news alerts directly to your inbox by signing up at mypgnow.com.
6: Thank you there, Brendan. Good afternoon. I'm Colton Hoppy. We're sitting at 4:02. It's Wednesday afternoon. 10, it's the overnight low. Looking like might see some rain tonight. That severe thunderstorm watch, that is still in effect. So might have a thunderstorm rolling through town later on this evening. Tomorrow, a high of 25, small chance of rain. Looking like the risk of thunderstorm once again. But right now, take advantage of it if you're just getting off the clock. We're sitting at 27 degrees, still some sun hanging around Prince George. The clouds, however, they are starting to move in, and that wind, it is kicking up.
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Hey, it's Tucker Wetmore's Brunette here on Country 97 FM. I'm Colton Hoppe. It's 4:15 on your Wednesday. Unfortunate results earlier from down in Vancouver. Canadian men's soccer team not quite getting the job done against the Swiss despite scoring late. They lost that one 2-1. But how does that level out for Canada now? What's next for them? Are they done? Are they still playing? We'll talk about that right after Zach Taub, Country 97 FM.

0: On Sax Hops, I Never Lie here on Country 97 FM. I'm Colton Hoppy. It's Wednesday afternoon. Unfortunately, Canadian men's national team not getting it done this afternoon against the Swiss. They're finishing second in their pool, but it's not bad. It's not overall bad. We're still playing. Unfortunately, we do lose the home field advantage, but we have to wait to see who we're playing. And it's sounding like it's going to be South Korea. That's going to be our matchup in the first round of knockouts. I'm actually shocked at how much I've kind of gravitated towards this massive multicultural, multi-country event known as the FIBA World Cup. It's absolutely wild. And I know I'm not alone. You're checking the score whenever you're working. You might be having that game on passively at your desk. And if you're really smart, you're saying, hey, I'm going to go for a walk. I'm going to go grab this. And you're going to watch the first half of that game somewhere out where no one's going to find you.
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0: 20 after 4, Wednesday afternoon, I'm Colton Hoppy. 10's the overnight low. Going to see a chance of rain, maybe that thunderstorm, as that severe thunderstorm watch, it's still in effect. Tomorrow, a high of 25. But right now, we're sitting pretty good. It's 27 degrees around Prince George. Breeze kicking up. And we still have some sunlight to play with. It's Lady A's Champagne Night, Country 97 FM.

You like the simple things. Picnics, fishing, barbecues, campfires, sunsets, truck beds, stargazing, and country music. We are your kind of people. 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

There's George Burge. It's Luke Bryan with him. It's Ride, Ride, Ride on Country 97 FM. I'm Colton Hoppy. It's 4:30 on your Wednesday. Tomorrow's the last day of school in SD 57. That is wild to say. It feels like September was yesterday and summer vacation starting tomorrow afternoon when you pick your kids up from school for the very last time. Just a couple of friendly reminders I am going to be tossing your way after Tim Hicks to navigate those areas in the summer. Country 97 FM.

0: Tim Hicks, it's going somewhere. Country 97 FM. I'm Colton Hoppe. Tomorrow's the last day of school in SD57. That is absolutely wild to think that September felt like yesterday. Just a couple of reminders as you're picking up your kids for the last time, maybe even dropping them off tomorrow. Once we kick tomorrow out the door and then Friday, it's just a non-instructional day. Still, treat your school zones and your playgrounds like you would throughout the day. Don't go zooming through them. They're not the drag strip. You can go to Pagera to do that. And just remember as well, September is only a couple of months away. Those school zones are going to be back in effect in the first week of the month. And you're not going to want to get that speeding ticket. So just remember, even if there's no kids present on the school grounds, in the playgrounds, just take your time.
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9: 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West Coast Energy advises that a portion of the Chichinca Bear Lake Forest Service Road at the junction with Canfor Road, also known as the 6900 Road FSR, will be temporarily closed to traffic from June 15th to July 4th. This closure will be at approximately kilometer 0.4 to kilometer 0.5 and affects traffic in all directions. No through traffic will be permitted, and road users are asked to plan ahead and use alternate routes where available. West Coast Energy apologizes for the inconvenience and appreciate your patience during this work.
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0: Well, right now it's 4:38. It's Wednesday afternoon, and it's looking pretty dark out west on Highway 16. I did get a call from Marty saying it's already raining out Beaverly Way. So that storm, it is coming our way. Might want to batten down the hatches. It's Russell Dickerson, Country 97 FM.

0: Nate Hollers, Thought About You on Country 97 FM. I'm Colton Hoppy. I got Adam on the line here. Adam, what's going on out there?
1: I just want to let our listeners know that there is a female pedestrian walking southbound across the Fraser Bridge, Highway 97 South, along the left lane.
0: Oh, goodness. Are they okay? Are they in any distress?
1: They don't seem to be in any distress, but they're packing a large garbage bag and they're just walking along. But they're walking along the left lane, southbound, over the river on Highway 97.
0: Thanks for the call in there, Adam, giving me the heads up on that one. You see anything else as you were starting to make your commute home, you can always text me in here, pardon me, or give me a shout, 250-562-9797.
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0: 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We're needing some soup in our lives. Riley Green, he is taking us to 5 o'clock. 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
1: I'm Darren Bain. An organized crime investigation conducted by the Combined Forces Special Enforcement Unit of BC netted a major seizure of drugs, cash, firearms, and more. The investigation started in December 2024, and in late April, investigators identified five locations for coordinated enforcement action and obtained judicial authorization to execute search warrants. According to police, a commercial truck driver was arrested in Delta in May during what investigators believe was a drug-related exchange involving another individual from Vancouver. Police say drugs and cash were seized during the arrest, triggering the execution of search warrants at multiple locations throughout Metro Vancouver. Preliminary seizures included approximately $1.5 million in bundled cash, 33 kilograms of illicit drugs, and more than a dozen firearms. Speaking in Prince George, Superintendent Ryan Element said the seizure represents a significant blow to organized crime operating in BC.
2: Some of the drugs seized in this investigation were destined for northern communities and were actively being trafficked throughout the region. By removing these drugs, firearms, and proceeds of crime from circulation, we are directly reducing the harm caused by organized crime in our communities.
1: The investigation is ongoing and charges are anticipated. Updates about Northern Health's Chronic Disease Initiative were shared at last week's public board meeting. Initiative Executive Lead Jessica McGregor says the main announcement was related to cardiac diseases.
3: For Heart Rhythm Device Program, we've introduced new interventional services for implantable cardioverter defibrillator and cardiac resynchronization therapy, which expands regional capacity for arrhythmia and heart failure management.
1: She added, being able to perform the procedures in Prince George means patients no longer have to travel to Kelowna, the Lower Mainland, or Vancouver Island. Other announcements included a new unattached palliative care clinic in Prince George and statistics about kidney care. The City of Prince George recognized four individuals during the inaugural Medal of Excellence in Good Citizenship Awards. Davy Greenlees was one of three recipients of the Medal of Excellence in Good Citizenship, recognized for his work with Scouts in Prince George, as well as his work with charity wrestling promotion Primetime Wrestling.
4: What I really just want to say is that Prince George is just so full of volunteers and so full of amazing people that to even be nominated for this is overwhelming.